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My mob are Quandamooka people, Waka Waka people, and the Goa Koa people. 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

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Najing, and I'm a garden. 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
1: And welcome all you mob to another week of the Trucking Hour, hosted by me, Marshall, the Trillion Dollar Voice. What do you go? And
4: Nate the Plover Whisperer.
1: And we've got a couple of special guests in here as well this week. Yeah. Who else we got?
4: MC Chosen.
1: MC Chosen in the house. Yeah. And go to the side here, come on.
5: Calvin Babongi.
1: Ah, Bunge. Look at that. Mm. We did it. No Trucking Hour last week, Plover Whisperer, because I blew out a tyre last week.
4: Oh, no.
1: Yeah, I was waiting in the studio and, had to repair a flat tyre. And then I got another one this week. So you know what happened?
4: What happened?
1: Yes, eight new Michelins. Eight new Michelins on the trailer. Oh. Thanks for coming, baby. We're not going to have that issue again.
4: I'll
1: make it to the studio without any issues.
4: Yeah, I had a flat tyre that week as well on the e-scooter.
1: We're like syncing up.
4: Yeah.
1: How good's that?
4: Flat tyre.
1: That's a cow.
5: Yeah.
1: I love the syncing joke. But look, we've actually got a song request for this week from our good mate, The Hammer. Mark Hammer Dixon, a regular guest on the show,
4: yep.
1: And also on the Ripple Effect podcast as well, on all streaming platforms, iTunes and Spotify and YouTube. Get on it. It's all about healing, baby, because we're all here to heal. Mm. But we've got a song to play for a very special man, one of Hammer's very good mates. This is for Les Ross, the Canungra Horse Whisperer. Do you need a horse whisperer?
4: No.
1: You don't have any horses.
4: But remember the...
1: get a horse and go see Les.
4: But remember the jockey, the Sherbrooke Waka Waka jockey.
1: Ah, that's right.
4: Yeah, shout out to you.
1: Yes, Uncle Les. But look, we're going to play a very special song for Les Ross this week to open up the show. We've got Kenny Rogers and The Gambler. Treat yourself, Les.
4: Here it is.
6: On a warm summer's evening, on a train bound for nowhere, I met up with a gambler. We were both too tired to sleep, so we took turns of staring

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0: 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And what do you think he left me? That's right, next to a cattle truck. Why couldn't he have put me next to that little pink Mac sitting over there? Gosh, she's got pretty mud flaps. And talk about stacked, they're both chromed. 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You know, for 2 pints of diesel, I'd have a flat on the inside dual. 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I never did like the way he drives anyhow. 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He's gonna take out that tape cartridge of Buck Owens and play it again. I don't know why you don't get a Merle Haggard tape.
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0: Welcome back, are you, Mob? You are still on the truck and now with me, Marshall, the Trillion. Dollar Voice, what do you go? And?
1: Nate, the Plover Whisperer.
0: And?
2: MC Chosen.
0: And?
3: And Calvin.
0: Ooh, Budgie, yes. Look, that there was a bit of
2: Kenny Wayne
0: Shepherd with Blue on Black. And before we go any further, let's thank the station sponsor, and that is What Do You Go On Such Transport? You call, we haul, you sook, we unhook. That is right.
4: Oh, I love that.
0: Look, we're struggling a bit. This one with the flat tyres, but we remedied that. Don't worry about that.
1: Not flat vocal cords, that's for sure.
0: No, not at all. No. But just as annoying as a flat tyre on the motorway with nowhere to pull up. But that's all right. We managed. We always do all these little lessons and blessings, just little tests. We love it. Yeah.
1: And I haven't used the bike pump since I bought it, so well, there we go.
0: You have to use it. Wow. See how everything just works out for us?
1: Yeah.
0: Repeat after me, gentlemen. Everything always works out for us.
1: Everything always works out for us.
0: It does, I'm telling you. And everything's going to work out for Les Ross today because he's going to get two songs, the Canungra Horse Whisperer. You're going to get a bit of cow to the county by Kenny Rogers. Treat yourself.
1: Oh, it's all yours.

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Every Monday night at 7 p.m. Tune in for the AAA Blues Hour. From the Delta to the Desert, the Bayou to Brisbane, we got it all. 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

0: Okay, mate, you've been every place except one, and you don't need my help to get there.
1: And welcome back on you, Bob. You are still on the truck, and now with me, Marshall, the trillion dollar voice, where to go? And
2: Nate, the plover whisperer.
1: And
3: MC Chosen Local MC.
1: And
4: Calvin.
1: Bungies. Now, before we go any further, who's your mob? Where are you from?
3: My mob is Noongar. My tribe's a Jabba Jabba tribe from West Australia, Western Kimberleys. There you go.
1: Bunch. Hey, Calvin.
4: Oh, so I am Kunjan Alcohol from far north Queensland, Alcohol country, on the Palmer River.
1: Beautiful. Yeah. And MC, you're not here for a haircut today.
3: No.
1: You're actually here to talk about what's upcoming in the future for MC Chosen.
3: I hope you can all make it down to Nidoc Musgrave Park. I'm performing there. Mm-hmm. On the youth stage and emceeing, and what day is it, Colin?
4: It's the 10th of July.
1: 10th of July, yeah.
3: And what time does it start?
4: At
3: 10 a.m. 10 a.m. So come down, bring your aunties and uncles, your kids.
1: Yep.
3: It's going to be like a family fun day with lots of artists.
1: Mm-hmm.
3: They're going to have lots of food stores happening there.
1: Yep.
3: Come down, you know, support local artists, on the day at night in Musgrave Park, yeah.
1: Beautiful. I can't wait. That date and time again?
3: 10th of July.
1: Yep.
3: And it's on our 10 a.m. It kicks off. So
1: at Musgrave.
3: At Musgrave.
1: Rock on down to Musgrave.
3: Come on down. Support your local Indigenous mob there.
1: Yeah, absolutely. And you're going to play a song for us today, aren't
3: you?
1: Yeah.
3: This track's called Auntie's Home Cooked Edition. I wrote it about my auntie there. How she, a good cook there.
1: Love it.
3: And then it's a bit of a comedy.
1: Oh, beautiful. That's what we like, because I'm a pretty funny dude.
3: You are, Marshall. I watch you on Facebook.
1: Funny looking.
3: Yeah.
1: But hey, let's play your song, MC.
3: And I'll be performing this track on the 10th of July down at Nidoc 2. I'll be performing it live.
1: Ooh, beautiful.
3: I'll be performing three tracks. Auntie's Home Cooked Edition, Check It With The Flea, and after that, last track, I'm going to do a freestyle.
1: Love it. Can't wait.
3: So right. You can follow me on Instagram, MC Chosen. Follow me on Insta. Yeah, more music coming your way.
1: Beautiful. There we go. MC Chosen coming at you. Treat yourselves.
3: Yeah.
5: Dedicate this song to all the aunties that can cook a good feed. Chosen, baby. Yeah.
6: See noise. 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

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So they go out there amongst all them truck drivers, sitting around talking low. They're talking about women and stuff like that, and how fast them trucks will go.

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0: Welcome back on your mop. You are still on the Trucker Now with me, Marshall, the Trillion Dollar Voice Vertigo, and
1: Nate the Blubber Whisperer,
0: and
2: MC Chosen Like a Brisbane Rapper,
0: and
3: Calvin.
0: Woo! Bungie's in the house.
1: Where?
0: Yeah. What's that? YTB. Yeah, the Bungie's. that's my trademark. Yeah. You can use it.
3: Yeah.
0: All right. Use it. It's all good. Okay. It's all love in here.
1: Yeah. We gotta get a shirt with that.
2: That is right.
0: Yeah. And that is right on the back. Oh, look at this. The cogs are turning today. I'm sensing a lot of money to be made out of this. But MC Chosen, what else you been up to, Bunch?
2: Nothing much. Just working on new tracks, new music. Hopefully work on an EP. I'm trying to work on a couple of mixtapes and got to drop it to YouTube.
0: Yeah.
2: So that you can all follow me on YouTube as well, MC Chosen. You check me out. Hit that subscribe button.
0: You're everywhere.
2: Yeah, I'm everywhere. I'm performing down at Freestyle Fridays on the what month is it? What date will it be? In October.
0: Come on, Calvin.
3: Oh, it's the first
0: This is
3: Friday.
0: Your job here.
3: First Friday of every
0: MC. MC's first the performer. You're his manager. Come on. Tidy this up.
2: I'm performing at Freestyle Fridays at the Few Studios.
3: Yep, and the date is the 3rd of July.
0: 3rd of July, get down there.
2: No, not 3rd of July, in October I'm performing.
3: Oh, October.
0: 3rd of October? Where at?
2: On up.
3: 2nd
2: of October.
0: Oh, we should have sorted this out before the microphone.
2: Yeah, sorry.
0: 2nd of October, whereabouts are we going to come and see you?
2: The Fuse Studios, Woolloongabba.
0: Woolloongabba. Okay, get on down there, people, and support my man.
2: Yeah, yeah. It's $20 at the door, so...
0: and it's well worth it. Money well spent.
1: Local artists.
2: Yeah, local artists get together.
0: Yeah, come and support our mob.
2: Yeah. All right.
0: That's how we make it. We all help each other.
2: Yeah.
0: Each other up.
2: Yeah, yeah.
0: Get there and support.
1: Support local hip-hop.
0: Mm-hmm. That's right. We got.
1: And speaking of hip-hop...
0: Yeah.
1: We got Mob Beats tonight.
0: Oh, yes, we do at 6 p.m.
1: Yeah.
0: And who's hosting that?
2: Jaden.
0: Oh, the big man.
2: Jay the pilot.
1: Yep. But before we get to that, we got the drive show.
0: Yes, we do. Coming up, we play it in. Indeed. Mm. But before that, MC, what song you got up next for you?
2: Let's play
0: from Uncle.
2: Yeah, another track from my Uncle Troy Cassidy.
0: With a bit of Dream Out Loud. Yeah, Treat Dream Yourselves.

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6: Yeah, Breaker 19, this here's a rubber duck. You got a copy on me, Big Ben, come on. Yeah, 10-4, Big Ben, for sure, for sure. By golly, it's clean, clear to Flagtown, come on. Yeah, it's a big 10-4 there, Big Ben. Yeah, we definitely got the front door, good buddy. Mercy sakes alive, looks like we got us a convoy.
7: It was the dark of the moon on the 6th of June in a Kenworth pulling logs. Cab over Pete with a reefer on and a Jimmy hauling hogs. We is heading for Bear on I-10 about a mile out of Shaky Town. I says, Pigpen, this here's a rubber duck and I'm about to put the hammer down.

0: and this here's a duck. And you want to back off them hogs? 10-4, about 5 mile or so. 10, roger. Them hogs is getting intense up here.
1: By the time we got into Tulsa Town, we had 85 trucks in all. But they's a roadblock up on the clover leaf, and them bears was wall to wall. Yeah, them smokies as thick as bugs on a bumper. They even had a bear in the air. I says, calling all trucks, this here's the duck. We about to

0: Big Ben. Negatory, Big Ben. You're still too close. Yeah, them hawks are starting to close up my sinuses. Mercy sakes, you better back off another 10.
1: Well, we rolled up Interstate 44 like a rocket sled on rails. We tore up all of our swindle sheets and left them setting on the scales. By the time we hit that Chi-town, them bears was getting smart. They'd brought up some reinforcements from the Illinois National Guard. There's armored cars and tanks and jeeps and rigs of every size. Yeah, them chicken coops was full of bears and choppers filled the skies. Well, we shot the line, we went for broke with 1,000 screaming trucks and 11 long-haired friends of Jesus in a chartreuse microbus.
0: Hey, rubber duck to a sodbuster. Come on there, yeah. 10-4 sodbuster. Listen, you want to put that microbus in behind that suicide jockey? Yeah, he's hauling dynamite and he needs all the help he can get.
1: Well, we laid a strip for the Jersey Shore and prepared to cross the line. I could see the bridge was lined with bears, but it didn't have a doggone dime. I says, Pigpen, this here's a rubber duck. We just ain't gonna pay no toll. So we crashed the gate doing 98. I says, let them truckers roll.

0: whole segment here on the Truckin' Hour.
1: All in all, it's just
2: look at that. What an impersonation of myself.
3: Yeah.
2: Thank you for the rat. It's that was the off the wall. Sweet. So, you know what that means? It means we've got to get on out of here.
3: Yeah.
2: Show's over. We're done. We're getting hooked.
4: Thank you for
2: we're getting kicked out because Ina Clay, I'm standing at the door.
3: Yeah.
2: Waiting to come in.
3: The drive show. Or screaming fangirls, too.
2: Ready for us, not us, okay? See how we can change our perception of things just like that?
3: Yeah.
2: So, look, I've got I'm off the wall song today. I'm going to dedicate this to a little mate of mine, young Georgie. Your mate Terry, his beautiful daughter, she broke her arm.
3: But oh,
2: NFL,
3: no.
2: Yeah, another week. So I call her Wingy now. Poor old Wingy. She's got a broken wing. And she's coming back. She'll be back playing AFL pretty soon. We need sis out there playing. Georgie, get well soon, little mate. And I'm going to play you a song by the Stiff Gins, a bit of Morning Star. And this is all for you, my little mate. And look, we better get on out of here, gentlemen. So we better wrap the show up. So if you're heading off, please be safe on the road. If you're heading home, enjoy that time with your family, because that's what it's all about. And we'll see you all back here next week from 2 to 3 p.m. for the Truckin' Hour.
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1: Hey there, Harrison Peterson here from NIRS News, coming to you from the lands of the Yuggera and Turrbal peoples. Just a warning for listeners, this story contains the name of an Aboriginal person who has passed away. The coroner's recognition of racism's role in a police investigation into the 1988 death of Gomeroi teenager Mark Haines was courageous. That's what the Aboriginal Legal Service of New South Wales says. Its comments have been prompted by the findings of New South Wales Deputy State Coroner Harriet Graham. She says police would have treated the case differently if Mark was white. The Legal Service's Managing Coronial Advocate James Pender says he's thankful Judge Graham highlighted that fact.
2: So I think it would have been a lot easier not to engage with the issue of racism. But she herself said it's necessary to do that, to have these uncomfortable conversations. And I think for family, for Uncle Don Craigie, for Aboriginal people, they would much rather have these conversations than be shut down.
1: After fighting for compensation for over a decade, a victim of tear gassing at a Northern Territory youth detention centre says it finally feels like he's been listened to. Four former detainees at the NT Don Dale Youth Detention Centre will receive $50,000 each after the High Court appealed ruled in their favour this week. The men were unlawfully tear gassed in 2014 at the centre. They were hoping to get $200,000 in damages, but the High Court awarded them $50,000 each. One of the men, Leroy O'Shea, says the case wasn't just about the money. He wanted recognition about what happened to them. He says it felt like no one was listening to what they went through for a long time. There's hope an important agreement between the Mariam people of the Torres Strait and the Queensland Museum is the start of stronger protections for culturally significant items. The Mariam people now have full say over the future of the West West corals, which are being housed in the museum's Townsville building. The corals returned to Australia in 2023 after spending decades in the Smithsonian Museum in Washington, D.C. Gubbi Gubbi woman Bianca Beatson is the executive director of First Nations at the Queensland Museum. She says giving the Mariam people control over the coral has been a long and important journey.
3: This is about healing and reconnecting community back to things that were taken without consent. So, you know, this is so important to be a part of that journey. And I know that this is just the start of a bigger journey and a bigger conversation.
1: Police in Western Australia will trial real-time facial recognition cameras to search crowds for wanted people, child sex offenders, and missing people. In an Australian first, the cameras will be used outside major events or in crowded areas to scan faces and cross-reference them with a database of targets. The WA Police's database contains about 4,000 people. The National Farmers Federation remains strongly opposed to further water buybacks under the Murray-Darling Basin Plan. The federal government says it's now secured around 380 gigalitres towards its 450 gigalitre target. That has cost more than $430 million. The Farmers Federation says recovering the additional water has always been a choice, not an environmental necessity. It says more than 2,500 gigalitres have been recovered, which takes the total to 98% of the Basin Plan target. The Socceroos will be greeted by a pro-American crowd when they face the US in the second World Cup game tomorrow morning in Seattle. The Americans thrashed Paraguay 4-1 in their opening match. Socceroos midfielder Aidan O'Neill says soccer's popularity and profile is growing in America.
4: I think it's starting to change, similar to Australia. I think it's starting to change here in America. Obviously, you've got, some massive other sports. But I think, it's starting to, grow in popularity.
1: And if you have a story or news you'd like to share with us, you can always send an email to news@nirs.org.au. That's news@nirs.org.au, or message us on Facebook, Instagram, or LinkedIn. And that's been the latest from NIRS News.
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7: How's everybody doing today here on AAA Murray Country? Great to have your company. Very much looking forward to it.
8: Yes, it's a wonderful Friday.
7: It is.
8: Good looking weather out there.
7: That's right. Hey, we got a bit of Joe Ray today. We've also got Alison Krauss, as per usual.
8: Oh, well, it'd be Friday, yeah.
7: Dwight Yoakam, Angus Gill, Melanie Dyer and Archie Roach, all happening. And what are you
8: about? I'll be talking Bridge Too Far, I Get a Rocket Up Ya, I, Robot, and The Big Short, among
7: Sounds
8: other things.
7: Good. Before we go any further into Friday's show, we acknowledge the traditional custodians of the lands of which we're broadcasting from and to, pay our respects to elders past and present, and also acknowledge the continuing sovereignty of all First Nations peoples and mobs right across the lands. Friday, man.
8: Friday.
7: It doesn't get better than this. The off-ramp to the weekend, and I hope you enjoy it, the drive home.

0: Simple Love, Alison Krauss.
1: Oh, unusual for a Friday.
0: You would say some schnit. I said schnit.
1: Yeah, you can say that.
0: You would say some schnit about me and Alison Krauss playing her every Friday.
1: Well, it's every Friday. It's not too much.
0: Almost every day.
1: Almost every day.
0: I love her.
1: Yeah.
0: Joe Array before that, and we also had Yothi Indy with Super Highway kicking off the off-ramp to the weekend. It is Triple A Murray Country.
1: I see where the Brisbane City Council delivered its budget this week. Rates rises across the board for most suburbs. I think you're down on the bay. You must be Redlands shy, because you wouldn't be in this. A lot of rates have gone up. Necessary, apparently, to pay for the cost of restoring the Story Bridge. The Story Bridge is the bridge over there we can all see. It crosses over the Brisbane River. The Story Bridge was built in 1940. Yeah, back then I think it was a draftsman's triumph. Today I think it's little more than a Wonder Bra someone's knitted out of chicken wire. I don't read, you know, it's a bit of a strange old design. But anyway, it's fallen upon...
0: I love it, dude. I love it.
1: It's fallen upon hard times. And
0: what happened to it?
1: Well, it's...
0: All those people rocking out at the base of it at...
1: it's 86 years
0: at
1: old.
0: At those venues... And the foundations have actually fallen to bits.
1: Yeah, well, it is. It's fallen into disrepair.
0: Your fault for dancing.
1: It needs a lot of repairs. It needs $1.35 billion in repairs, apparently.
0: What?
1: Just for the Olympics.
0: Oh.
1: But over a 20-year period, they're entering into a 20-year restoration project that will cost $3.6 billion, which is exactly the same price as the new stadium. The building in Victoria Park. How can a bridge cost $3.6 billion to restore it, let alone rebuild it, to restore it? I don't understand. It is 86 years old.
0: Hang on. I feel a toll coming on. Dude, is this actually a precursor to a toll?
1: I don't know. The Lord Mayor has said he doesn't want to put a toll on it. I think he's. This is why the rates have gone up. I think they're just going to get it otherwise. He also is after funding from the federal government, from the state government. So, you know, he'll just... I'll pop a little hat, maybe do a few buskings.
0: Mr. Bojangles.
1: In the mall to pick up some price. They reckon if you demolished and rebuilt the bridge in today's dollars, it would cost you $9.3 billion just to build the bridge, that kind of bridge again. I mean, I don't understand it. I mean, it was a lot of money when they built it in 1940. They only paid it off fully in 2003, so it took them 63 years to pay it off. That's a big loan.
0: I would be super angry hearing that my rates are going to go up if I was living here still.
1: Yeah, just to pay for the bridge.
0: But now that I'm in Redlands, paying extra
1: have you
0: rates.
1: Got any bridges down there?
0: They're hectic rates even. But now all my mates in Brizzy, build a bridge and get over it.
1: Well, maybe that's the bridge they need. The bridge to get over it.
0: That's so bad.
1: Look, I don't know. I suppose like a first home, you know, you always pay more than you can afford when you're on a first bridge. Yeah, you know, maybe.
0: Oh, the first bridge owner's grant.
1: Yeah, that's what we need. Maybe the city should have settled for a little fibro two-lane number, you know, that we could have renovated. Instead, they had to build the big six-lane one. You know, we want everything straight away.
0: That was good.
1: Yeah. So, I don't know. Maybe they can get a second-hand. Could you get a second-hand bridge, I wonder, that you could do up? You know, that'd be renovated. That'd be reconditioned.
0: Yeah. Kit like bridge. Yeah, kit bridge.
1: Yeah. Surely. Legos,
0: IKEA do really
1: Legos
0: good.
1: Just got that.
0: Legos got a bridge.
1: Big one for the... The new cathedral in Spain. They got one for the Eiffel Tower. Sure, they have one for the Story Bridge.
0: Which
1: is built out of Lego. That would be less than $3.6 billion. And all your rates wouldn't go up, people. Yeah.

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0: Radical Sun, AAA Murray Country, Digby 8 and before that, and Dwight Yoakam as well. You were talking Story Bridge before?
1: Yes.
0: I think it's funny, Brisbane, how north side, yeah, we know like most of the suburbs and everything. South side, the suburbs make no sense.
1: North side, south side, why not?
0: Because south side, you've got South Brisbane, 5 minutes away from East Brisbane and 5 minutes away from West End. So south, east and west is all in that one area.
1: Yeah, yeah.
0: And then you go to North Brisbane and there's no West Brisbane and there's no...
1: No, I think all those suburbs were named when it was a very small place. Because you're right, East Brisbane's only like, you know, a stone's throw from...
0: What a nerve-wracking experience driving or walking... And then it being like, oh, well, we're in South Brisbane now, but now we're in East Brisbane. Now we're in West. You'd get so lost.
1: Yeah. And as you say, the north side is just one giant slab of suburbs. Yeah, they just call it north side. Yeah.
0: West End would be like the western side of the CBD, no?
1: Yeah, that's right. And it's on the south side of the river, so.
0: You got to cross a bridge to get to West End.
1: That's right.
0: This place doesn't make any sense.
1: No. Maybe we should rename it.
0: Go back.
1: It needs to be all drawn up again. For the Olympics. Let's do it all for the Olympics.
0: I think so. Mm. Mm. Get rid of every stadium. And maybe. All games will be played in the city.
1: In the city.
0: On the street.
1: Oh, yeah, street games, yeah. Just like they do in New York.
0: Street games.
1: Yeah.
0: That would be awesome.
1: It would be good.
0: The first ever Olympics where it's we've actually torn down all of our stadia. You need to play on the street.
1: Yeah, get it back to being, you know, just being about street games, real.
0: I like that.
1: Yeah, that's pretty good. Hang on to that thought.

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0: It's time for the AAA Murray Country Trump Update. Trump Day.
1: Well, more details of the peace deal between the US and Iran have emerged overnight, including a $300 billion incentive payment to the Iranians, which critics say put the US in a worse position than it was in before the war. Donald Trump and his Iranian counterpart personally signed the document yesterday after it was translated into English and Farsi.
0: Well, as I said, let's get this Farsi started. Okay, to sum up, this is where we're at. The old Ayatollah is dead, replaced by his younger, more evil kid. Kind of like how Hans Gruber from Die Hard was replaced by his brother in Die Hard with a vengeance. As for the $300 billion, that's not real cash. It's Monopoly money. I just hope they don't notice the little fat man in the top hat and the mo on the back of the notes before I get out of the country. Screw you guys. I'm going home.
1: I don't know if it's Cartman or the president.
2: I

0: Triple A Murray Country driving you home this afternoon and crossing over to the phones right now. Who are we yarning to?
1: It's Barney. Clay, how
0: hey,
1: are you?
0: Barney, long time no speak, man.
2: Barney,
0: good.
2: Barney.
0: How are you?
1: Yeah, where you been?
0: Where you really been?
1: Good, mate, yourself?
0: Where you really been? Well, happy Friday to you, bro. How's your day going so far?
1: Mighty really good. I got one more shift to go tomorrow, then I'm hanging the boots up, retiring.
0: No way! Holy!
1: Yep.
3: Wow!
0: And you've been
1: tanking fuel
0: around for how long?
1: 36 years.
3: Wow!
0: Holy!
3: This is big.
0: Unreal. Unreal. Well, congratulations, dude.
1: Yeah, thank you very much.
0: You got plans?
1: Yeah, my kids have, yeah.
3: I'll bet.
1: there has been mentioned of a, like a house could do with a paint. Mm. I went, oh, really?
0: Oh, yeah. Wow.
3: Yeah.
0: Anything planned for yourself?
1: boat trailer gets new bearings this week. That's all set up, ready to go. A couple of trips away in a caravan between now and Christmas, so...
3: Well, that's good.
0: That sounds awesome, man. Are you happy to give away your favourite fishing spots, or is that under wraps?
1: Well, no, I'm listening to you and your old man. I don't know about that so much. Well, I'm not land-based, put it that way.
0: I usually make sure it's a really windy day when I'm filming the specific location of my spots, because everyone just hears the wind noise and no one actually, you know. But anyway, it's one of those things.
1: Yeah. There's a couple of boats in the Vine River flicking lures at the moment.
0: True. Nah, it's good. It's good up that way. Can we do you a song today, Barney?
1: Marty, I reckon, I know you played it yesterday, but Alan Jackson's 5 o'clock somewhere, because it's going to be 5 o'clock all the damn time.
0: Done.
3: That's your retirement. It's exactly right.
0: It's all yours, Barney, and it's coming up next, bro. It's great to hear from you.
1: No worries, mate. I'm a bit further out of town now, otherwise I'd call in and see you in the afternoon, you know?
0: Whenever you're around, bro, you can you can drop in for sure.
1: All right, I might have to work on that.
0: Done and done. If you get time between painting the houses and all that sort of stuff, mate.
3: and fishing.
1: Babysitting and painting. It's like a retirement.
0: Well, it's 5 o'clock somewhere, and congratulations on finishing up, bro.
1: Thanks, boys. I'll talk to you later.
0: Catch you then. See ya.

0: Country Man.
1: It doesn't matter. It's 5 o'clock somewhere.
0: It's always on 5 in Margaritaville, come to think of it.
1: Yeah, I heard it did.
0: You've been there, haven't you?
1: Yes, sir.
0: I've seen your boat there.
1: I've been to Margaritaville a few times.
0: All right. Well, that's good.
1: Stumble all the way back.
0: Okay. We just want to make sure you can keep it between the navigational beacons.
1: Between the buoys. I got it.
0: All right. Well, it's 5 o'clock. Let's go somewhere.
1: I'm ready. Crank it up.
0: Let's get out of here.
1: I'm gone.

0: Hey there, Harrison Peterson here from NIRS News, coming to you from the lands of the Yuggera and Turrbal peoples. In a first for Australia, the deadly H5N1 strain of bird flu may have been detected on the mainland. The flu was detected on a migratory bird in southern Western Australia. Tests are now underway to find out if it is the deadly strain, which can carry over to mammals but has rarely affected humans. Federal Minister for Agricultural, Fisheries and Forestry, Julie Collins, says the Commonwealth is ready to manage the flu if tests confirm it's reached Australia.
1: We've undertaken a series of national exercises and we've invested $113 million to strengthen our nation's preparedness for the H5 bird flu, including an additional $11 million in the most recent budget. If it is confirmed to be the H5 bird flu, this will be sobering but not unexpected given the spread globally.
0: The test results are expected to be released tomorrow. Just a warning for listeners, this following story contains the name of an Aboriginal person who has passed away. The courage and dedication of an Aboriginal family has been recognised in the outcome of a coronial inquest. New South Wales' Deputy Coroner Judge Harriet Graham has found that the 1988 death of Mark Haines was suspicious and not a suicide. The ruling confirmed what the Gomeroi teen's family has been saying for decades. The 17-year-old's uncle, Don Craigie, was represented by the New South Wales' Aboriginal Legal Service. The Legal Service's Managing Coronial Advocate, James Pender, says the ruling sends a powerful message.
2: I think this case is actually a story about love and the love that Aboriginal people have for their families. Often the portrayal of Aboriginal families in the media is negative. This is one case in which love has triumphed. And in which dedication and courage has been celebrated.
0: Real-time facial recognition cameras will be used to search crowds for wanted and missing people in Western Australia. WA police vans will be parked outside major events or in crowded areas to scan the faces of people walking past and to cross-reference them with a database of targets. If they detect a match, an alert will be sent to a nearby officer to confirm their identity. WA Police database contains about 4,000 people, including people with outstanding arrest warrants and registered child sex offenders. Concerns have been raised over new findings that have revealed some of the country's biggest music acts are having their work stolen by AI.
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8: Program sponsor.
0: Yothu Yindi, Troy Cassidaly, INXS and Tame Impala are among Australian artists who've had their music taken by AI companies without permission or payment. That's according to APRA AMCOS, which has raised its concerns over AI companies breaching copyright laws that train their music-making programs. It says Australian and New Zealand songwriters and composers have recorded a 23% hit to their revenue thanks to AI, and they could lose more than $500 million collectively over the next 4 years. Lee Flanagan, APRA AMCOS's First Nations Director, says any response to AI and copyright must also address Indigenous cultural and intellectual property rights. In sport, and strong self-belief will be a big factor when the Socceroos play the United States in their second World Cup game tomorrow morning. The Australians upset Turkey in their first game, but the Americans will start as strong favourites tomorrow in Seattle. Socceroos coach Tony Popovich says his players are confident they can win.
9: Of course, it'll be a difficult challenge, but yeah. One that we've prepared well for, and we come in with confidence, and we have our own belief as well that we can also cause them some problems.
0: And that's been the latest from NIRS News. Thanks for joining me.
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8: We all screaming. We know what it is. A Friday afternoon, the second hour of the show. Here we go.
0: Ooh-hoo.
8: What are we doing in this hour? Imagine a piece of paper. Straw, please.
0: Ooh.
8: What are you doing this hour?
0: I'm going to be talking about getting a rocket up, yeah.
8: Get out of town.
0: Yeah.
8: George Jones is coming up. Neil Murray, also Ray Charles.
0: Oh.
8: Stiff Gin's coming up next, though, here on AAA Murray Country. And welcome if you just joined us.

0: The Recounters, Old Enough, No Fixed Address with Black Man's Rights before that, and Yalandul, Stiff Gins. I was out getting a feed the other day with my best mate, and he was puzzling the fact why. Yeah, you know, I get a straw every time I get a drink, right?
1: Yes.
0: I ask for a straw.
1: Yeah.
0: And for ages, he thought that it was just one of my, you know, special habits.
1: You preferred to drink through a straw.
0: Exactly.
1: Yeah.
0: And then I said to the waiter as well, I said, oh, it's just because it gets stuck in my beard. Mm. And then he just started laughing. Mm. He's just like, oh, man, all this time I didn't think it was just the beard. I thought it was like one of your...
1: A preference.
0: Your preferences.
1: Straw drinking. Okay.
0: How funny is that?
1: Yeah. Well, some people have...
0: He said, I used to see you order a straw. I'd be like, yeah, no judgment, man. Like, that's like... And that's what made it so funny. It was like, no, dude, there's a practical reason behind this.
1: Nothing wrong with drinking through a straw.
0: No.
1: I prefer it.
0: Oh, look, if I didn't have a mo, a hectic mo,
1: yeah,
0: I wouldn't worry. But I can't do – this is the thing, and it's getting in the way now. I think I'm going to have to shave because it's like I can't enjoy ramen, can't enjoy burgers.
1: You'd leave a lot of it on your
0: everything.
1: Face. Yeah.
0: That's gross.
1: It is quite luxuriant. It comes out quite a lot of – you know, it's quite
0: – I think I'll tidy it up. I'll come back Monday.
1: I'll still have a beard.
0: It just won't look like Tom Hanks from Castaway and we'll be sweet. Anyway.
1: I think he's going to need a bigger straw.
0: George Jones coming up next. It's Triple A Murray Country.

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1: What for?
0: For free to build satellites and launch them into space in a bid to attract...
1: Off of the Great Barrier Reef, you want to launch...
0: To Northern Queensland.
1: You want to launch rockets.
0: Well, she's thinking there's a lot of sparsely inhabited islands off Townsville specifically. So she said these could be given to Elon for free to, you know, attract investment and get us into the space race. She made this very generous offer on behalf of, I don't think she asked any money in Queensland if she could. Anyway, she's up in Townsville at the moment. She made a speech at this Bush Summit, which is happening in Townsville this weekend. The Bush Summit is sort of 3 days of old white folks yelling at a television. It's where, you know, a lot of right-wing people go and discuss what's wrong with the country. Pauline's gone up there. She was given an orange bulldozer by Gina, a little toy one, just to symbolise, you know, what she could do.
1: Scoop, Mark and Dizzy, Rolly too.
0: Anyway,
1: Bob the Builder.
0: Yeah, she wants given free land. I don't know of any free land on islands off Townsville. Do you know of any free lands? There's a few islands off. There's Magnetic Island, there's Orpheus Island, there's Polaris Island. I don't know that they're, you know, not populated. She wants them for SpaceX satellite construction and launches. I don't know if they've asked anyone from Townsville about this, although I think Townsville would be the perfect location for a space base. Where better to launch a rocket up into the vast, dark, airless void of space than somewhere already in the middle of it? That's what I say. And you'd create a whole heap of job opportunities, I suppose, for neighbouring towns. Imagine the next mission to the moon when you hear, Nelly Bay, we have a problem. You know, you wouldn't have to go all the way to Houston, just over Magnetic Island there.
1: Look, so I don't think it's not really hers to be giving away.
0: Well,
1: though, right?
0: Well, that's the obvious. That's the obvious thing. But Gina seems to think that, you know, anywhere she can stick a shovel in is, yeah, you know, it's free land. It's whoever gets there first. And Elon, you know, he's up for, you know, a bit of cash.
1: What about the fact that it's like the Barrier Reef in general is like
0: anywhere
1: seven
0: up
1: wonders
0: there.
1: Of the world.
0: Yeah. Yeah, you don't want all that.
1: Aren't all of the seven wonders of the world off limits to anyone who wants to fire rockets from?
0: Not if you've got enough money, I wouldn't think, matey.
1: It doesn't make much sense.
0: No, it doesn't make much sense. But anyway, that's what she's floating.
1: Hang on, I'll give Elon a call now and just figure out if he's actually up to that anyway.
0: He might be.
1: Old Muskie.
0: Thanks, Gina.

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0: Georgia on my mind, Ray Charles. Oh, my God, what a song. King Stingray before that and Shane Howard as well. It was good hearing from Barney there before.
1: Yes, yeah, and a big moment for him.
0: One more shift and he's clocking off after 36 years driving fuel around, and this comes at the end of the whole fuel crisis thing.
1: Yes, so yes.
0: I bet, you know, he probably was under the pump.
1: Yeah, that's right.
0: For lack of better words.
1: That's right, you know, never know what made his mind up.
0: You never know, but good on him, man, and great to hear from you, Barney.
1: Yeah, good knock.
0: Shout out to you and respect coming up next by Aretha Franklin.

0: Numberlec, Triple A Murray Country, Aretha Franklin before that, and Glenn Scuthorpe coming up next. And seeing us out for the hour, we got the Power Hour on the way.
1: Oh, it's a Friday Power Hour 2.
0: Off ramp to the weekend. Special one. Hey, the week's gone pretty quick.
1: It has gone pretty quickly, yes. Helped, of course, by the Queensland win in the Origin.
0: Big time.
1: Mm-hmm.
0: Couple of fires, cooked on the fire twice this week.
1: Oh, yes.
0: That makes the week go quick.
1: Mm.
0: Smooths things out.
1: Mm-hmm.
0: I like it. Glenn Scuthorpe has mentioned before coming up next, and we'll see you in the Power Hour after the news here on Triple A Murray Country.

0: Hey there, Harrison Peterson here from NIRS News, coming to you from the lands of the Yuggera and Turrbal peoples. People are being urged not to touch sick birds after the suspected detection of the deadly H5N1 bird flu strain in southern Western Australia. Julie Collins, the Federal Minister for Agriculture, Fisheries and Forestry, says the strain may have been detected on a migratory bird.
1: Samples have now been sent to CSIRO's Australian Centre for Disease Preparedness for confirmatory testing, with results expected tomorrow. We cannot confirm yet whether it is the strain of concern that is circulating at this stage, known as the H5 bird flu. There is no evidence of any mass mortality at this time, nor is there any evidence of infection in poultry.
0: If it's confirmed, it would be the first time the flu strain has reached mainland Australia. Just a warning for listeners, this story contains the name of an Aboriginal person who has passed away. The coroner's recognition of racism's role in a police investigation into the 1988 death of Gomeroi teenager Mark Haines was courageous. That's what the Aboriginal Legal Service of New South Wales says. Its comments have been prompted by the findings of New South Wales Deputy State Coroner Judge Harriet Graham. She says police would have treated the case differently if Mark was white. The Legal Service's Managing Coronial Advocate, James Pender, says he's thankful Judge Graham highlighted that fact.
2: So I think it would have been a lot easier not to engage with the issue of racism. But she herself said it's necessary to do that, to have these uncomfortable conversations. And I think for family, for Uncle Don Craigie, for Aboriginal people, they would much rather have these conversations than be shut down.
0: Police in Western Australia will trial real-time facial recognition cameras to search crowds for wanted people, child sex offenders and missing people. In Australian first, the cameras will be used outside major events or in crowded areas to scan faces and cross-reference them with a database of targets. The WA Police database contains about 4,000 people. Scheduled talks between the US and Iran to end the war have been cancelled at the last minute. The Swiss Foreign Ministry has confirmed the planned meeting between US Vice President J.D. Vance and Switzerland won't take place. The cancellation happened so abruptly that some of Mr. Vance's staff and journalists had already gathered at an American airbase to fly out. Some White House officials and media outlets are already in Switzerland. Traditional Indigenous songs that weren't made for commercial use are being stolen to train AI music-making programs. That's according to music rights management organisation APRA AMCOS, which is raising its concerns over AI companies stealing Australian music. APRA AMCOS's First Nations Director, Leah Flanagan, says AI's use of Indigenous music is unacceptable. She says these recordings carry cultural knowledge, language and connection to country, and that AI companies need to respect Indigenous cultural and intellectual property rights. The Socceroos will start as underdogs when they play the United States in their second World Cup game tomorrow morning, Australian time. Both teams won their opening games. The Australians upset Turkey 2-0, while the US thrashed Paraguay 4-1. Socceroos midfielder Aidan O'Neill is expecting a tough game in Seattle.
3: Yeah, they've got some quality players. I've said before, so do we. So I think we're just looking forward to the game, and it's going to be a great atmosphere, and it'll be an exciting one.
0: The game will start at 5 a.m. Australian Eastern Standard Time. Now for a look at weather across the capitals for tomorrow. Possible showers in Mugajan, Brisbane with a top of 24, 21 and mostly sunny on Gadigal Country, Sydney, while it's 14 degrees with a shower or two on Ngunnawal and Ngambri Country, Canberra, 14 and showers in Nam, Melbourne, and a possible shower in Nipaluna, Hobart with a max of 12, a top of 15 and showers in Tandania, Adelaide, cloudy and 18 degrees in Borley, Perth, and sunny in Garamilla, Darwin with a top of 31. And that's been the latest from NIRS News.
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0: Dan Sultan there. Lovin's Just for Fools. That's awesome. We got a new light in the studio. We're easily amused. Yeah. The on-air light is bright, yeah, bright red. And as I hit it just before, Ian was almost sent back into the wall. An EMP went off.
1: Light red. Nearly blacked out my entire vision. Like walking into one of those Echo displays. Sideshow Alley. Oh, my goodness.
0: Hey, it's the Power Hour. And we just had Dan Sultan on there. Triple A Murray Country. Friday.
1: Yeah. Now, we talked about all the problems with the e-scooters and the e-bicycles that the Queensland government's trying to crack down on. But in America, it's different. The safety hazard over there are these delivery robots, which are mounting, moving everywhere in cities.
0: I saw one get skittled by a truck over there.
1: I mean,
0: trying to cross a road. The poor thing.
1: They called.
0: He was
1: them.
0: Trying to pick the gap, and then he just, here comes this truck careering around the corner. Done.
1: So the little robot, they call them autonomous urban delivery vehicles. So they've started to appear on pavements in cities across America, transporting. They take groceries, fast food, and other things, little parcels, and they use cameras, sensors, and GPS to navigate around. According to the companies that operate them, they can reliably identify and avoid objects in their path. They can cross streets safely and react to their environment, but many members of the public are less than impressed. In Chicago, people are frequently having to get out of the way of these things because they just motor along the footpath. There have been reports of collisions, injuries. A few days ago, somebody was struck by one of the robot's safety flags, which is,
0: defeats the
1: purpose of the safety flag. There's also reports of robots causing issues with traffic, blocking emergency vehicles because they're acting erratically at crosswalks. You just see them going, not quite sure what to do. In California, the local mayor of Glendale said he personally had witnessed a standoff between a delivery robot and an elderly person.
0: Oh, don't.
1: As they tried to navigate a street. Because it's like the bicycles here, when they put the bicycle lanes in, the roads aren't wide enough, so they just put a mark down, and then you've got to somehow incorporate the bicycle into that lane. Same in America, like a lot of the sidewalks aren't that wide, and now they've got to accommodate these little robots. So I don't know. I mean, that sort of technology is obviously going to come here. So if we've got to put up with the e-scooters and the e-bikes and the little delivery robots, I mean, there might be room for we'll have to stay indoors.
0: Man,
1: it would be a safety hazard walking out your front door.
0: Yeah. Now, deliveries are super important, man.
1: They are.
0: And I think as jobs too, like that's someone's job.
1: Well,
0: that's
1: taking a job.
0: They're just trying to.
1: Yeah, but they've got drones doing it as well. So, I mean, between the drones and the little robots.
0: Well, until people start flying, I think the drones are a better option.
1: well, unless they go, below head height.
0: I think they drop it.
1: They'd have to,
0: like a weapon. Here's your package.
1: Why don't you go outside and get hit on the head with your bag of coffee or whatever you bought from Woolies. So I don't know.
0: What if
1: just one more thing we've got to?
0: If it's going to be a robot delivering it, can we get it to be like Arnold Schwarzenegger or something?
1: Yeah, something a bit more entertaining.
0: Can we have like a guy on a Harley, like with a? It's going to get there safely, in one bit.
1: Yeah, yeah, yeah. Because I would deliver it.
0: Just a T800. Thanks. Cheers. Appreciate it.

0: Colin Stone, Red Dust Road, Jessica Wishart before that, All I Know, and Sophia Scott with Miss Me Now. We also had George Thorogood and the Destroyers, Bad to the Bone. Ian's going through a series of treatments.
1: Yeah, my hyperbaric chamber treatments, yes.
0: So they put you in a hyperbaric chamber, pump it full of oxygen.
1: Well, they...
0: Oh, you have a face mask on.
1: Yes, that's right.
0: Helmet.
1: Yeah, so they take you down 2 atmospheres.
0: So that's the equivalent of going down, is it 15
1: metres? 15 metres of water, yeah. So under that pressure, they pump pure oxygen, or you breathe pure oxygen. The idea being that excess of that oxygen is pushed into your blood and you get your bloodstreams awash with this fresh oxygen, which can repair any damage, in my case, from radiation treatment I had last year.
0: Yeah.
1: But it's amazing, the side effects, like the side benefits of it.
0: Yeah.
1: A lot of them are undocumented. But one of the ladies who were in there said her fingernails have started growing. She's got these magnificent fingernails. She said she's only had, like, this is after a week of treatment, and her fingernails just started to, because she always had them brittle and chipped, but she said they're absolutely beautiful.
0: Wow.
1: Growing. So I don't know, it may have these strange effects on me. I might come.
0: You do reckon one time you'd come out of it, right?
1: Yeah.
0: And you'd obviously your muscles have like busted your shirt open.
1: Her shirt.
0: And
1: her fingernails have started growing. She's got these magnificent fingernails. She said she's only had, like, this is after a week of treatment. And her fingernails just started to, because she always had them brittle and chipped, but she said they're absolutely beautiful.
0: Wow.
1: Growing. So I don't know, it may have these strange effects on me. I might come.
0: You do reckon one time.

0: What would your shield be made of?
1: I don't know. I don't know what my superpowers would be.
0: It'd be wit. Be a shield of wit.
1: I could have improved vision, like I've got. My vision's not that good.
0: Now,
1: but
0: see,
1: I could get.
0: You've also got
1: supervision.
0: You also go in for treatment for your eye.
1: Yeah, that's right.
0: So this hyperbaric stuff could enhance your.
1: That's right.
0: Other.
1: Yeah,
0: thing.
1: It could fix up other things in my body. Yeah, that's
0: right. Unreal.
1: This, like, I'd be like these tech bros that try and reverse aging, and, you know, make themselves biologically younger. I could be like that. I could be like a superhero of Australia after my 30 treatments.
0: I can't get over Captain Australia with his shield of wit.
1: Captain Australia. It was always a weedy little fella, Captain America, wasn't he?
0: Yeah.
1: Before he got all the muscles and everything.
0: Yeah, yeah,
1: yeah. So
0: jumps on the grenade to save everybody.
1: Yeah, yeah. Oh, God, yeah. I see myself doing that.
0: Yeah.
1: Oh, my back. I can't jump on the grenade.
0: I've done a disc.
1: I might be able to sit on it. I can't do anything. Can't do anything more than that, I'm sorry.
0: Oh, man, yeah, that's
1: I can't wait. We'll watch this space, you know, in 6 weeks. I might be ripping this.
0: You'd be flying.
1: Yeah.
0: You'd be flying in here.

0: It's time for our mob to get the flu shot. 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

0: Buy That Girl a Beer, Casey Barnes. We had Motlop Twins and Midnight All on there before. Casey Barnes, banner up in Woolloongabba.
1: Oh, yes.
0: The Woolloongabba Bama,
1: the
0: banner?
1: The Woolloongabba banner. What's he doing a show, is he?
0: Playing Miami Marquetta on 8th of August, I think.
1: Okay.
0: Yeah, it was good to see him up there. You know, I was driving in peak hour. Hey, Casey.
1: Yeah. Give him a wave.
0: How you going, Bala?
1: Yeah.
0: Throwing to you, dude.
1: Well, this weekend, if you want to watch the Australians, Socceroo players play the USA, they're playing in Seattle, our time tomorrow morning at 5 a.m. So you've got to get up at 5 o'clock in the morning.
0: Stay up.
1: To watch the Socceroos. They won, of course, against Turkey last week. So this is a big match for them in the World Cup. So 5 o'clock. And on Sunday, June 21, it's the winter solstice. This occurs when the South Pole, of course, faces furthest from the sun. It's technically the day with the least daylight hours. Unfortunately, the days will get longer after that. This is sort of the end of winter for me because, you know, the days just get longer.
0: Just wait for it, mate. You wait until that westerly starts blowing in from over the so cold, arid lands. You're going to be wishing that it was summer again.
1: Yeah, no way, matey, no way.
0: When those echo-westerly start.
1: I live for those. I live for them. I'm Captain Australia. Give those westerlies on my chest. Anyway, we've got 11.
0: I love how you're becoming a superhero with your barometric chamber.
1: Hyperbaric. Barometric.
0: Whatever it is.
1: Yeah.
0: I was calling it something completely different the other day.
1: Barbaric.
0: You're becoming a superhero. Mm. I'm just becoming an old pirate.
1: Yeah.
0: With the crabbing and the boating and fishing and the, you know, living, you know, salty life.
1: Yeah.
0: You're this Captain America.
1: That's it.
0: Reverse aging guy, and I'm speed aging.
1: Yeah, it's what Benjamin Button. We're passing each other. I'm going younger, you're going older.
0: I'll meet you in the middle on Sunday for the shortest day.
1: Yes. It's 11 hours and 15 minutes. That's how much daylight on Sunday. 6:38 sunrise, 5 o'clock, just 2 minutes past 5 of sunset, and then after that it gets longer.
0: Yes.
1: You normally, in the pagan calendar, you dance around some standing stones. The closest ones are in Glen Innes, northern New South Wales, about 4.5 hour drive from here. They're not genuine stones, though. They're not a pagan stone circle. They're made of marble. They were installed in 1991. There are 38 of them.
0: What about Thunderbolt's Rock? That's down there somewhere.
1: That's correct, yeah. Thunderbolt, he was a bushranger around Yooralla.
0: Yeah.
1: He was a very dodgy sort of a guy.
0: Yeah.
1: But anyway, if you want to dance around some standing stones, even though they're not real standing stones, get yourself down to Glen Innes. That's a cold place. Oh, my God. We drove through there in early December going down to Sydney for the Christmas holidays, and I got out of the car to fill it up, and, oh, my God, I'd put, it was the most freezing place.
0: That's pretty mad.
1: Yeah, so I might spend winter there next year.
0: Who knows? You might end up living there. You love the cold.
1: Oh, I do love the cold, yeah. I think it might be one of the nicest places.
0: On Sunday, I'll be dancing to the Rolling Stones.
1: Oh, will you?
0: Not the standing stones. No standing stones.
1: Not the standing stones. The Rolling Stones. All right, there. So you got the Socceroos tomorrow and the Solstice on Sunday. That's your weekend. That's my weekend.
0: That's an awesome weekend.
1: Mm.
0: I reckon we'll finish up the show. What do you reckon?
1: No, I reckon that's a good idea.
0: Let's do it. Yeah. Off-ramp to the weekend. Thanks for joining us on The Drive Show. We'll catch you next week from 3 p.m. here on AAA Murray Country. Joe South, see you in South.

0: AAA Murray Country.
1: What is greatness?
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0: From across the nation to here in our own neighborhood, it's AAA's Hour of Hip Hop. Yes, that's right. You're on Mob Beats tonight. I'm your host, Jen the Pilot, back for another episode of your favorite Friday night pump up Mob Beats. How's everyone doing? I am doing much better. If you guys recall, the last few weeks have been repeats, replays, recordings. But that's because I have been very, very sick. Cold and flu symptoms. It is the season for it, so be careful out there, guys. Wear your mask. Maybe even social distance if you're feeling the itch in your throat. And, you know, just stay safe and stay healthy out there. I know the biggest deal for me was the sleep. I'm someone who breathes through their nose. Having a congested nose while being that is an absolute nightmare. So much phlegm, so much grossness, and not to mention the fever I had, so I had headaches paired with it. But enough about me and my sickness, it is time to get with the sickness that is Mob Beats. And to start the show, we've got a classic for you out there, people. We're doing the flashback at the start of every show. This is my flashback song for this week. We got Snoop Dogg featuring the Neptunes, Snoop Dogg, with the Church to the Palace, right here on Mob Beats.

suffers. The world is chilly as if his name was Usher. But I'm still riding Max, making them G stacks and got them cornrows to the back. I ain't really trying to be picky, but if you give me something, it's got to be the sticky. Green by the ounces, Lolo's bouncing, Sandy Faye and Annie Mae kissing on my couchin'. Ooh to the ouchin', Moet Fountain, that's how we get down at the doggy dog housin'. This year we ain't the thousands, we playin' with millions, let them fly as a falcon. Pull up to the doggy dog palace with a car full of cooking grits like Alice. Ooh.

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This is AAA.

And we're back here on Mob Beats. And you know what time it is? It is time for the news and new releases. It is a sad day for hip hop, even sadder day for hip hop producers, as hip hop is mourning the loss of one of its biggest hit makers, Grammy nominated producer Tay Keith, has passed away at the age of 29. Born as Britavius Chambers, Tay Keith was found deceased in his Nashville apartment following a welfare check. Authorities have stated no foul play is suspected, with the cause of death still pending further investigation. If you've listened to hip-hop over the last decade, chances are, I mean, not even chances, you have heard a song from Tay Keith. You've heard his producer tag. Tay Keith made songs like Sicko Mode by Travis Scott, you know, featuring Drake. Another Drake song, Non-Stop. Block Boy JB's Look Alive. He did some stuff with Sexy Red. I'm sorry, I'm not too familiar with Sexy Red's discography, but I know he did some stuff with Sexy Red as well. Following the news, tributes have flooded social media from artists, producers, and fans alike across the globe, with many reflecting on his impact on not only Memphis hip-hop, but the entire genre. Names such as Block Boy JB, as I mentioned before, and Memphis producer Hit Kid, just to name a few. At the age of 29 years old, Tay Keith leaves behind a catalogue of chart-topping hits, Grammy nominations, and a legacy that shaped today's hip-hop production. All I can say is rest in peace. People need to stay safe out there. That's scary, 29 years old. T.I. has officially locked in his release date for what he's calling his final album of his legendary rap career. King of the South, King of Atlanta. The Icon confirmed this week that Kill the King will drop on June 26th, bringing an end to his recording career that has spanned for more than two decades. The album has been years in the making and follows months of anticipation surrounding singles like Let Him Know, Trauma Bond, and Mr. Him. For longtime fans, this one is shaping up to be a major, major moment. Not only for T.I.'s career, but in hip-hop. T.I. has repeatedly stated that Kill the King will be his final studio album, marking an end of an era, end of a big era for South's most influential voice in hip-hop. The title itself carries some deeper meaning after years of wearing the moniker of King of the South, or King of Atlanta. T.I. says Kill the King represents him letting go of his ego and moving into the next chapter of his life and career. Personally, I'm hoping T.I. goes out with a bang, drops some bangers that plays for the next few years. Because whether you've been listening since King, Urban Legend, or jumped on later, retirement albums don't come around too often, especially from artists who have had this much impact on hip-hop. The BET Awards are shaping up to be one of the biggest nights of hip-hop and R&B this year, with the first wave of performance officially announced. Leading the charge is Cardi B, alongside Doechii, Don Toliver, Tems, Kehlani, Rick Ross, T.I., Common, Jill Scott, Queen Latifah, and much more. French Montana and Max B are also set to hit the stage, while rising star KWN rounds out the impressive lineup. What makes this year's lineup stand out is the balance between legends and the new generation. You've got pioneers like Queen Latifah, Common sharing the bill with some of the hottest names in music right now, including Doechii and Don Toliver. In 2026, BET Awards will take place June 28th in Los Angeles, with comedian and internet personality Drewski hosting the show. Personally, I'm keen for what Doechii brings to the stage. She's been on an incredible run lately, and if her recent performances are anything to go by, she would easily steal the show. And that's it for the news. It's time for the new releases. This week we got Australia chilling it with Wisdom and Wordplay. I don't know if I can say that second word on air. We are a dry station after all. We also got Blast's Labor of Love, G Herbo's Little Herb Deluxe Edition. We also got D12 making a comeback. We're speaking about retirement albums here, and we got D12 making a comeback with D12 Forever Volume 1. Saying Volume 1, does that hint there's going to be a Volume 2, maybe a Volume 3 after that? They're coming back. D12. We also got Chloe and Timbaland with Resurrection. Key Glock with Project X. All the way from South Africa, we got D'Antwoord
with Zama. Look, I don't really listen to them. I don't really listen to D'Anvert, but you know, power to the people who do like their sort of stuff. I'm a fan of the movie Chappie, but you know, well, they have their own space for their music. So D'Anvert, Zama. And lastly, to round out the new releases, we got YG's The Gentleman's Club. That's all for the news and new releases. So here's a song from the upcoming Labor of Love album. This is Just My Type by Blast, right here on Mob Beats.

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0: Go to War by Briggs that was, and before that we had Voices of Resistance by Dallas Woods, Nookie, Fred Leone, and Rhea, featuring Soju Gang. And of course before that we had Just My Type by Blast, one of the new releases here on Mob Beats. Now usually I talk to a guest or go to a talking point, but another thing I like to do is throw to my main man Wade, who's been writing killer reviews since the start of this year. Checking out, you know, my favorite, your guys' favorite indigenous artists. The last one he did was on Drake's, because, you know, I thought, you know, that is a cultural moment. So he has done Drake and The Fall Off by J. Cole. But this time, I threw him a bit of a curveball, a bit of a wrench in the works, because it's not hip-hop that I'm throwing him this time. I've got him talking about Myesha this time, because I'm a big fan of Myesha. I love her work. I love her voice. She's got this tone that I absolutely dig. So this is Wade talking about Myesha with this week's Rap
1: Write Up. Yes, sir. Welcome to another episode of the Rap Write Up right here on Mob Beats. Now, this week I was coming off of listening to all the Drake albums, but I still found space to discover yet another indigenous artist I wasn't familiar with. And it's not really a rap write-up per se today, because I was blessed to experience an album by Myesha called Smoke and Mirrors that Jaden the Pilot recommended to me. And once again,

0: and ones, man. Smoke and Mirrors is a nice blend of soul, R&B, and powerful storytelling that deals heavily with the themes of grief, family, and generational healing. Maisha explores the impact of grief on the family and the actions that result. The first track is a somber ballad called Damaged, and it has some real beautiful instrumentation overall. Maisha's voice initially reminded me of FKA Twigs kind of vibe, and I love that girl, so I was drawn in already off the rip. Maisha definitely shows her strengths in R&B inventory with this album as well. I could tell that, like all people from the 2000s, she probably listened to a lot of Destiny's Child growing up. A lot of her vocal runs reminded me of Beyoncé and even Aaliyah with some of the breathy singing. On the track titled Heavy, we get some real R&B chords in the form of a banger. It has them Cry Me a River type rolling notes and some big trap drums on top of it. I was really enjoying the music and her voice to the point the lyrics didn't even hit on the first listen. Which is good, cause the vibration gonna hit you first before you decipher the English language, right? Correct. Now the song Price I Paid starts out as an acoustic, damn near folk track, and then it morphs into a radio-ready joint with the chorus. The song proves that even when she's operating in a low-key setting, her beautiful vocals are really able to convey so much. In this instance, it's the trauma of putting out love only to receive hurt in return. And most of the songs on the first half of the project, Smoke, they deal with that, love and forgiveness. The second half of the project, in contrast, is like the calm after the storm. She even stated in an interview that Smoke and Mirrors represents two chapters of her life and the growth between those chapters. All My Time was probably my favorite joint on the album. She sings about spending all her time on what she can't buy, cause she can't take it to the next life. And the production on All My Time is, whew, A1. It sounds like something Nelly and Tim McGraw would get busy on back in the days. That real country vibe and the modern chill drums. And then on the outro, her vocals get chopped up on some real saucy electronic type ting. And then we get a song called War. Maisha lays some lovely harmonies underneath an auto-tune lead vocal and it sounds super warm and futuristic. But yo, I gotta be for real with you, man. I gotta be real with the listeners. Like, I ain't really get the lyrics. Like, it's gonna take me some time to really sit with this album and get the lyrics and receive her true message. It's kind of like listening to a 2 Chainz album. You get the vibe initially. It sounds good. It feels good. And then you come back like weeks later and be like, oh, he meant this. He meant horsepower. Oh, this Polo One, I got horsepower. Oh, the connection. Like, it's gonna take me some time and I'm ready for that. Shout out to Maisha. Shout out to all the producers on Smoke and Mirrors. And we gonna run one of them joints right back right here, right now, on Mob Beats.
1: There you have it. That is Wade with this week's rap write-up of Maisha's Smoke and Mirrors. And just like you said, we're going to throw it to one of his songs. But before I do, be sure to check out Wade's work. That's W-A-Y-D-E, full stop. You got to remember the full stop. Check out his socials. Check out his music on YouTube, Spotify. I think he's got a SoundCloud as well. Go check him out on his socials. So for now, we're throwing to Maisha, song from Smoke and Mirrors. This is Heavy by Maisha, right here on Mob Beats.

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And we're back here on Mob Beats. That was Your City by Earth Boy. Before that, we had Moon Boot Freestyle by Dallas Woods. And of course, before that, with the rap write-up for the album Smoke and Mirrors by Maisha, we had Heavy from that exact album. Go check out Smoke and Mirrors on streaming services. You know, you got your Spotify's, your Apple Music's, whatever you get your stream music from, I guess, YouTube even. And yeah, support Mob out there, support the artists that we platform here on Mob Beats. And speaking about the rap write-up, supporting artists out there, I want to turn your attention to another person involved in the rap write-up. Not the artist being reviewed, but the reviewer himself. Because coming up next, we got a brand new song from the rap write-up extraordinaire. This is Wade with Cuddle Remix right here on Mob Beats.

How to make it tight, everything would be alright. Put that on my body, BMI. Thumbing through the forensics, CSI. Every girl, I'm native, TSI. Smoke some, I'm waiting to be as high as Young Khalifa. Digital bitty, the regular feature. Not empathetic, not affectionate either. Periodically, I've been a bleeder. Philadelphia, ride like a tweeter. Meet million records, I keep the city on tilt. Pizza. Putting in work worldwide, like I got a visa. All the cameras snapping, I'm having a seizure. Flash, my palms itching, no, this ain't a rash. Born gifted, I ain't missing the bag. A lot of nights, nigga wish it was down bad. Going outside, little ass rap, about to run up a tab. Lovey dovey with a cutty buddy. Get you with a damn silly putty before I bust it.

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And we're back here on Mob Beats. Highest of Love That Was by Radical Sun. And if you're just tuning in now to Mob Beats, I'm sorry you tuned in way too late. That's it. That's the end of the show. You missed out everything. We had a music-heavy episode today, you know, letting the music speak for us. And speaking about speaking on music, I want a quick shout-out to Wade, the rap writer extraordinaire, who reviewed Smoke and Mirrors by Myesha. Not really a hip-hop album, but an absolutely amazing album. I love Myesha's music. That was one of my most favorite discoveries coming into AAA, is finding Myesha's music. And speaking on Wade himself, we had a brand new song from him. We had the Cuddle remix. Go tune into his, socials. Go search him up. Stream his music. Show some support. Wade, W-A-Y-D-E, full stop. You got to remember the full stop. But that is it for us on Mob Beats. Before I leave, I'm going to tell you a little bit of a story of the next song. For those who don't know, my brother passed away about 10 years ago. Not to make a whole sad thing, but besides the point, I was on SoundCloud a couple of weeks ago. And I was just scrolling through my SoundCloud and I ended up finding my brother's profile where he, saves his workout mixes, his party mixes, all that sort of stuff. And I found one of his playlists he made. And at the very top of the playlist was this next song. And I thought, you know, that's an amazing way to finish Mob Beats, finish on a high note with a nice vibe, and kickstart your weekend. So, what's that song? It's Don't Tell 'Em by Jeremiah featuring YG, right here on Mob Beats.

0: Friends of the Yuggera and Turrbal people. It's Karen Durante for Let's Talk.
1: Hello and welcome to Let's Talk. I'm Karen Durante. Firstly, I'd like to acknowledge our ancestors and our elders whose shoulders we stand on. I also want to acknowledge traditional owners of the land where you are and acknowledge that Aboriginal and Torres Strait Islander peoples have never ceded their sovereignty. In just over 10 days from now, the National Commission for Aboriginal and Torres Strait Islander Children and Young People will officially exist. But that's not stopped the National Commissioner, Sue-Ann Hunter, from talking to the issues that is part of her remit. Lately, her attention has been on the Northern Territory in Queensland, where there are moves to wind back policies that were created to protect Aboriginal and Torres Strait Islander children. Now there's more news emerging from Queensland that more changes are afoot in the state's child protection system. Sue-Ann Hunter, welcome back to Let's Talk. You know, my first question is usually, Sue-Ann, who's your mob?
2: On Wurundjeri and Narai Illimurung, so from Victoria.
1: Sue-Ann, it's been a while since we last spoke. Obviously, the last time was when the legislation had passed the House of Representatives and the Senate, and, you know, obviously will become a thing come the 1st of July.
2: Yeah.
1: So can I just briefly get you to talk about that, what you've been doing in the lead up to when the Act actually becomes official?
2: Yeah, so there's lots of background work to make this happen. So lots of sort of behind the scenes legal staff, employing staff, all that, you know, that lovely stuff that we love doing. But what we've also done is we've engaged Jumbana to do some research for us. So we don't want to jump straight into a inquiry because I speak regularly about how inquiries sit on the shelf. We've actually got Jumbana pulling together all the recommendations and reports from the Bringing Them Home report to now, the major ones for out-of-home care for our kids and for youth detention from Aboriginal deaths in custody to now. We're going to really analyse those reports, those recommendations. We're going to try and figure out a blueprint for the next 5 years of my term and how we really look at those systems. We're also doing some data around what is the national data, what does that look like, and how we can we create a national database around understanding where our children are, not only without a home care and youth justice, but health as well, and look at schooling and all those issues that we have, but getting a real national picture of what we're looking at for our kids.
1: Well, as you know, Let's Talk is based here in Brisbane, so we're keen to talk about Murray and Torres Strait issues. But you know, I know that you've been looking at Queensland closely with your state counterpart, Natalie Lewis's tenure not being renewed. And I believe, as far as you know, the Queensland government has some intention of filling the role, but it is vacant nonetheless, and at a crucial time in this state too, particularly after the inquiry into the child protection system and its findings and its recommendations. I know you were gobsmacked when the Commission of Inquiry found that, you know, racism doesn't play a part at all in child removals with Aboriginal and Torres Strait Islander children. But there's been further developments around what's happening here in Queensland, and that is, you know, some jobs to go, particularly in child protection and the investigation arm of child protection. I wonder if I can get your thoughts on that.
2: Yeah, I'll be honest with you, Karen. I've looked at that briefly this morning, so I'm going to look more into that this afternoon, but it doesn't look great. Rolling back jobs within the child protection system is never a good thing. It's under-resourced as it is and overused, but I need to look at that, and I'm happy to come back on and talk about that fully. But I've been flying between here and Sydney actually in the last couple of hours, so I haven't had a good chance to be briefed on it and have a look at it. But the word coming from Queensland and people I know that work within the systems, it isn't a great outcome.
1: Well, yeah, certainly to the one One newspaper has run a story saying that the Queensland government plans to set up a new child protection commission to centralise, you know, the safeguard functions that they say, you know, failed to stop the actions of the state's worst childcare pedophile. I think we know who we're all talking about there. But again, there's no Natalie Lewis to, you know, provide feedback to the Queensland government in relation to whether this is actually a good move, at least for when it comes to Aboriginal and Torres Strait Islander children and young people.
2: Yeah, look, Karen, I want to be really clear that we need, that half of the children in the child protection system are Aboriginal or Torres Strait Islander within Queensland. We cannot afford to lose that position that Natalie Lewis held, the Aboriginal and Torres Strait Islander Children's Commissioner. How do we get input there? We need somebody in there giving the cultural, not only the cultural advice, but what is best for Aboriginal and Torres Strait Islander children, to work with our communities, to work with the government, and to work with the other commissioner on what this looks like for Aboriginal and Torres Strait Islander children. If we lose that position, that is going backwards. I'll be closely following that position and see where that lands. I guess some people have said to me, well, we've got a national commissioner now. To be really clear, as a national commissioner, I work with states and territories with their commissioners, and I lean in and fill gaps and vacancies, and we work together. But it does not, and it never will, replace a dedicated Queensland Commissioner for Aboriginal and Torres Strait Islander Children. Our commitment to Queensland children doesn't change, whether there's a new commissioner appointed sooner or later, but we are actively working to see that role filled.
1: Yeah, in the absence, though, can you lean in to the Queensland government and call them into account?
2: So what I have asked I've asked for a briefing on that email is going very shortly, actually, as we speak, to the government as well as to the Children's Commissioner for a briefing on exactly what's going on in Queensland, because all I'm getting is news reports, things that are coming out, sort of social media, and I don't have the full picture, and I'd really like that, because then you can't make fully informed decisions until you have. What I have been commenting on recently is, of course, the report that was recently released, the one that you've mentioned earlier about racism doesn't play a part, which I absolutely disagree with. Also, the looking at the permanency of Aboriginal and Torres Strait Islander children and bringing back adoption, which we totally oppose. We know from history adoption for Aboriginal and Torres Strait Islander children does not work and never will work, and we look at the history of the Bringing Them Home report. Also, the rolling back of the Aboriginal Child Placement Principle. We also know that come out of the Bringing Them Home report. That does not need to be squashed or brought back in any way. What we're seeing, and I think people will realise this, is we're seeing a safety versus the Aboriginal Child Placement Principle discussion or argument. It's neither or, it's together. The Aboriginal Child Placement Principle does not, safety is a paramount issue for everybody within the Aboriginal Child Placement Principle. We do not want to see another lot of kids lost to our community, our culture and to their families. I cannot say that strongly enough. We are watching that very, very closely at the moment. And if we need to step in, we will step in. I don't have no problem doing that, Karen.
1: I do want to ask you about the first time that Pauline Hanson has addressed the National Press Club. It's been the talk across all media networks, particularly in relation to, I guess, her call for, a monocultural society. So if you come, if you're born overseas and you come here, you've got to speak English, you've got to be like, the quintessential, and I say that in quotation marks, Australian, but it seemed like there was also this attack on people's basic human rights, particularly people who were different, transgender people, people who want to complain to somebody about being discriminated on the basis of their sex. And obviously she's says she would abolish the National Indigenous Australians Agency and have our Aboriginal and Torres Strait Islander needs, you know, being met like everybody else's through, you know, current systems and I guess by extension getting rid of Close the Gap. And who knows if it stops there, maybe it's gunning for your job too. But just in relation to that whole attack on human rights principles, if I can, you know, get you to comment on that.
2: I guess my comment would be the commission is in place to uphold the rights of Aboriginal and Torres Strait Islander children. That is within the rights of the child. And that's my position, and I will always fight for the rights of the children. To be honest, Karen, it's probably not a discussion that I want to give more airtime to. I want to make sure that our children are in the best possible place that their lives to give them opportunities. And I will fight tooth and nail. That's why I'm in the job, to make sure we have the best outcomes for our children. I didn't listen. I've seen the commentary. It's not, look, everybody's going to come out with their views and opinions, and I don't want noise to distract while we're setting up this commission and what we're aiming to do. So I don't particularly want to buy into that discussion. I think if it comes up as an issue for me in my role, I certainly will have lots to say, but I think I need to concentrate on making sure our kids get the best outcomes that they need.
1: Well, I'm thinking particularly of children from our communities who identify as LGBTI and those who also identify as being transgender as well. They yeah. do exist. So, I mean...
2: No, they do. I totally agree. And when that issue... If that issue is confronted directly with the commission, we will be standing up for our children. We always will. There's also disability in there as well. Our children need the best start in life, and I need them to know that we will be going out seeking their views. And I always don't want to speak on their behalf. I want to speak with them, and I also want to bring them out to speak for themselves. So as we go around and we start talking to young people, those issues will come to the forefront. And I want to bring their voices into these conversations so that they can answer them. I don't think it's fair that I speak on their behalf. But if that's an issue that comes up and they want to speak to the senator, then I'm happy to relay those messages directly to them and stand up for their rights as children and young people.

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2: You're listening to Let's Talk here on AAA Murray Country. I'm Karen Durante, and I'm speaking with the National Aboriginal and Torres Strait Islander Commissioner the National Commissioner for Aboriginal and Torres Strait Islander Children and Young People. And one of the things that came up in the early part of the year, United Nations not particularly happy with the age of criminalisation here across Australia. You've got different jurisdictions where, you know, the age of criminalisation is as low as 10. Is that part of your remit to actually try and get it in line with what the UN conventions is?
3: Yeah, look, it comes under human rights. It comes under the rights of the child. And we all know the research. I mean, we've heard this so many times. We will be looking at raise the age of criminal responsibility. We'll be looking at how nationally we can hold other states and territories to account and be pushing on the Commonwealth where needed to be able to do that. We're looking at the moment as we're setting up the commission. We're also looking about the accountability and monitoring that we can do for our children across the Commonwealth, where the Commonwealth can lean in and really push on those levers to make sure we're getting traction. I think the thing is calling out the obvious and finding what the Commonwealth can do to hold states and territories accountable. That's part of my role, and we intend to do that fully to get change. You can't be locking up young kids. I mainly say to people, do you know a 10-year-old? And they'll go, yeah. I said, imagine that 10-year-old being locked up. And they're mortified without even having the research or behind it. So as we're going through, the Greens wanted us to do that as well. Now, we aren't accountable to government. We're a standalone body to any of the governments. But it is crucial that we raise the age of criminal responsibility. Our children don't need to be locked up. They need to be healed. And we need to find out the reasons why they're doing what they're doing. I think incarceration of youth at youth detention is just, when we hear this all the time, is a pipeline to adult prison, and that's what we want to stop.
2: Of course, you know, we've got a national closing the gap agreement between the government, mm-hmm. between ATROs, the community controlled organisations across the country through the Coalition of Peaks, and then, of course, the individual states and territories have all agreed to all of these targets and outcomes. And yet, how do those states that have lowered the age of criminal responsibility expect to meet those targets? Should there be some of those outcomes or be tied to federal funding for those states that rely on it?
3: I think there needs, whether that's federal funding, but there needs to be an accountability mechanism that states and territories... previously I was on another commission, the Yuruk Justice Commission in Victoria, the first truth-telling body. One of the things that really opened my eyes there was the accountability, how governments aren't accountable to what they say they'll do. And so we need those accountability measures, how we do that. I need to look in that. Whether it is, I'm not saying whether yes or no, but whether it is tied to funding could be one. Is there another option? I don't know. And that's what we're going to be looking at. I think we need to hold governments to account for what they're not doing, and we need to look at the federal levers to make sure states and territories are accountable. We know closing the gap isn't working. We need to do it differently.
2: I guess the other accountability mechanism that is available, at least to the electorate, is vote them out.
3: Yeah, well, look, there's that as well. But I think if people, I think if people start, there's an accountability mechanism that people have to adhere to, and you make that available to the public, that helps people where they need to vote, I guess. Part of my role, I see, is making things transparent so the public actually, and also an education component so people understand. For me, one of the biggest things for our kids is the narrative around our youth and the crime rate. And we've got some great youth out there doing some amazing things, and I really want to highlight that aspect as well. I think there's an education piece around, you know, some of these communities don't have much for kids to do, and they're sort of left to their own devices, and we know that's not helpful. So what is going on in those communities? Looking deeper, what do we need to invest in? And we also know we need to invest in the early years, early intervention. And we know that keeps families together, and it also helps in the later years of life for our young ones.
2: I was going to say cheekily, I didn't realise we started talking about Northern Territory. I mean, that's another jurisdiction that I guess is trying to wind back the Aboriginal Child Placement Principle. How are you going in relation to, you know, at least speaking to government about rethinking some of their knee-jerk is the best way to describe it, I suppose.
3: Yeah.
2: Particularly after the death of that five-year-old girl.
3: Yeah, oh, look, I agree. We put a submission in, and then they had a scrutiny committee. I wasn't invited, but Snake was, and Catherine Little, the CEO there as well, and that's her country. So I think that's really good that she spoke, as well as Shalina Musk, the Children's Commissioner up there. They both gave evidence. I will see what the outcome is. I think they're going to push through given the latest media reports up there. And then we just have to, I can only support Shalina and give her the support that she needs. What I can do, it's a tricky sort of holding space for me at the moment. Once our powers come into effect, how can we lean on the Commonwealth to make sure that our children are protected in those states and territories that are rolling backwards? And unfortunately, Queensland is one of them as well.
2: Mm.
3: I feel like it's a bit of a race to the bottom at the moment. That's what it feels like.
2: So all other jurisdictions, hunky-dory?
3: Oh, I would say not. We know every jurisdiction has its issues. We've got high rates everywhere of Aboriginal and Torres Strait Islander children in out-of-home care and youth detention. Those are the two things we'll be looking at very closely. And whilst we're looking at them, what is it that we can do from the Commonwealth lever? We will work with states and territories, and we've already started convening states and territories. So there's a role that I play in bringing everybody together, which is I'm co-chair of the Australian New Zealand Children's Commissioners Advocates and Guardians, and we meet quite regularly to look at what's going on across, and we set the agenda on our priorities. So we'll be looking at that closely and how that feeds into the national agenda. And we can't do this alone. We need each other to be able to push back, because some of them aren't fully independent, so they're still under the sort of the eyes of the government. So how we assist them depends on what's going on in each state and territory.
2: Mm. Look, regardless of whatever we might do in terms of like giving your kid the best start in life, there may be times where a child ends up in the detention in the criminal justice system for something that they are accused of, and I wonder if we need sort of like an education piece around for children and for young people around their rights, their legal rights, particularly as it pertains to whatever jurisdiction they call home.
3: Yeah, there's a few things in that, Karen. That's a really great point. So we'll be doing education with kids around their rights, the rights of the child, making sure they know. And I've recently spoken to a few people that have brought to my attention that there's not a lot of children's lawyers or where they can go for legal advice. So I think, you know, we need to look into that of what's available so that they're not, so that they're properly represented and their voices are being heard. So we'll be looking at that as well, and what that looks like around safety for our kids, that they have the right legal representation. And Karen is saying that, yeah, there are some kids that have to, you know, that end up being in youth detention. There's also children that need to be removed. Totally understand that. But if you look at the child placement principle and the principles that align to those, you can use those in any of those systems to be able to keep the children safe.
2: Yeah. I ask that because, you know, those four men, they're men now, but who were gassed by, you know, were held at the Don Dale Detention Centre and then gassed by a police officer, a prison officer, rather, in 2014. They had their fight in the High Court, and, I mean, it's good those four fought for what they believed in and had the legal support that they required to see this process through all the way to the highest court of the land. But how many, you know, children, now adults who, you know, may have had that kind of experience, who have missed out because they didn't know what their rights were, didn't have someone like you or, you know, to fight in their corner.
3: Yeah, no, I agree. I couldn't agree more, to be honest. And I saw that, and I think, well, I think sometimes it's a depending on who you know and someone knowing someone to be able to do that for you or assist you, and that's not how it should be. It should be that every child has access, that is being charged or is in a youth detention, has the access to the legal advice that they need. I couldn't agree more with you on that. It's crucial that they know their rights and they've also got someone in their corner fighting for them.
2: Well, as always, a pleasure speaking with you, Sue-Ann. Good luck with the commission. Not too long now before it becomes a reality, and we'll definitely reach out again once it is a reality and follow up on those matters that we raised earlier that, you know, you're keen to follow up yourself. So thank you. Appreciate your time.
3: Thanks so much for your time.
2: And that is Let's Talk for today and for this week. We'll end up with our artist of the week. We've been following the music of a group from the APY lands in South Australia. They call themselves Dem Mob. This was their breakout song. It's called Still No Justice. I think you get the idea soon enough what it's about. I'm Karen Durante. Thanks so much for listening.

0: Indigenous Australians are just 3% of the general population, but over 27% of those in prison, making them the most incarcerated people on earth per capita. 432 Indigenous deaths in custody since 1991.
1: In Australia, if you're Indigenous, you're likely to be incarcerated at 13 times a higher rate than non-Indigenous.
2: I'm an Indigenous man, I'm an Aboriginal man. This is my life. I don't get to turn off, I don't get to switch off, I don't get to go home, I don't have that privilege. I will be fighting until my last breath because racism isn't going to die. It's not going to leave, it's going to be here after I'm gone. Unless we do something about it.

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0: Nathan Parsons, a.k.a. The Gift. 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
1: Lena Levi, a.k.a. 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
1: Hey, my name's Nathan. I'm from Bindle Country, Townsville. 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

your brain. He said, I know this doctor in New York, son, and he'll fix you right up with a brand new one. So the head doctor met me when I stepped down off of the train. He said, we had this bank robber killed last night. His body shot, but his brain's all right. I'll give you a transplant, boy, and you'll be okay. I got my new brain in, and I was feeling great. I went right back to Nashville with no headache, but something strange happened when I walked in the bank one day.

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1: 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I'm the Manhattan Flash, and I am the best bank robber in New York. Now, the other night, Roy Acuff called me. He said, John, I'd like for you to do the opera. 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He said, I'm sorry there, Mr. Cash, but I can't do that. He said, I put your brain in a chicken last Monday. He's singing your songs and making lots of money. And I got him signed to a 10-year recording contract. Now, friends, if you see me walking down the street, remember what you see ain't necessarily me. 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But when you got 10 bucks that you can blow, you ought to catch that Johnny Chicken show. He's doing fairs and concert dates all up and down the line.

0: 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"Well, I don't pay any income tax. You don't pay tax on money you steal. You ought to catch that Johnny Chicken show, Chicken in Black."
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You're listening to AAA in Murray Country, and my name's Neil Murray. How about that?

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You can't make it happen, then why don't you try rapping into place so to help us all unwind?

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Welcome to the Super Saturday Mornings here on Triple A Murray Country on the Saturday's Big Brekkie. We're going to bring to you the greatest songs of all time across six decades of country classics here on the Brekkie, Triple A Murray Country.

0: all the great classics here on Triple A Murray Country on the Super Saturday morning, the greatest songs of all time. And in there, Handle Me With Care. And had some of the best musos of all time in there, Billion Dollar Band with Roy Orbison, Bob Dylan, Tom Petty, also Mick Fleetwood and George Harrison, all members of the Travelling Wilburys. And that was a huge album then from them guys. Also in there, Garth Brooks with his first big top 10 hit and Much Too Young To Feel This Damn Old. Then we had George Strait, All My Exes Live In Texas. Dave Dudley, all the way back to the 60s there for Dave, with 6 Days On The Road, and John Denver up the top there with Rocky Mountain Eye. You're on the Brackey Triple A Murray Country coming your way this morning with This Day In Country Music Community Notice Board. We got the birthday calls around about 7:50, Timeless Classics. And we also got great music coming to you from Alan Jackson, Roy Orbison, Willie Nelson, George Jones. Our timeless classic for this hour will feature the biggest hit from Conway Twitty and went to number one on this day way back in 1970. See which song that is. And coming up after this break, we've got the great sounds of Brooks and Dunn. Air on the Brekkie, Triple A, Murray Country.
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1: Hello, darling. 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

0: couple of hot classics here on the Super Saturday Mornings, Triple A Murray Country and Conway Twitty with their timeless classic for this hour, and Hello Darling, that was his signature song, and of course went to number one on this day way back in 1970, and it was his fourth number one hit, and like I said, it became his signature song. His real name is Harold Jenkins. He was a rock singer before he got into country music and beated out some of the best songs in the 70s through country music. Conway Twitty, what a legend. Also in there, Keith Urban, You Look Good in My Shirt. Then we had Josh Turner, Your Man. Great song, that one. Faith Hill, the old Janis Joplin hit there, A Piece of My Heart. Be For My Horses with Toby Keith and Willie Nelson. Unusual pair there. Then up the top there, that great hit from Brooks and Dunn with Neon Moon. Triple A Murray Country coming your way, community notice board. And we also got great music coming to you from Alan Jackson, Roy Orbison, Willie, and also George Jones here on the Big Brekkie Triple A Murray Country.
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for Super Saturday morning. So here on Triple A Murray Country, Big Bracky, and Whose Bed Your Boots Been Under? Shania Twain, that was a great hit there from Shania. Also, Roy Orbison with California Blue, The Judds back to the 80s with Why Not Me. Then we had Willie Nelson on the road again, and George Jones started off with doing it live, and of course that's the original version of that great song there, Tennessee Whiskey. Triple A Murray Country coming up in the next hour. Don't forget, we've got birthday calls, we've got community notice board, also a timeless classic, and we also got great music coming to you from the Eagles, Dwight Joker, Martina, Keith and Carey, Charlie Pride, George Strait, and heaps more. You're on the Sunday's Big Brekkie, featuring the greatest songs of all time here on Triple A Murray Country.

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0: Classic Sony on AAA, the greatest songs of all time across six decades of country music here on the Saturday's Big Brekkie, and Stand By My Woman Man. Ronnie Millsap, back to the 70s, that was his first big number one hit there from Ronnie Millsap. Also in there we had Del Reeves, that was also huge hit all the way back to 1963 for Girl on the Billboard. 2018, Sam Hunt, Body Like a Back Road, that was one of the biggest hits of this century. Well, it was the biggest hit of all time until Georgia Florida Line come along and knocked him off the perch. And what a great song there from Sam Hunt. Then up before that we had Carrie and Keith, Carrie Underwood and Keith Urban with The Fighter, Red Atkins with That Ain't My Truck, and up the top there the status is all off, Alan Jackson with a great song too, Living on Love. Triple A Murray Country here on the Brekkie today, and country music is coming your way. We also got community notice board birthday calls around about 7:50, and we also got a timeless classic coming up this hour, and it features a lady born on this day way back in 1959. She recorded 17 albums, has charted more than 30 singles on the Billboard Hot Country charts. Going Gone, 18 Wheels and a Dozen Roses, just a couple of her great songs. And before she got into recording and becoming a star, she used to sing harmonies part-time, and she used to be the tour guide at the Country Music Hall of Fame over there in Nashville, Tennessee. Then she got a go and she came out with those hits. She charted more than 30 singles on the country chart. See, you guess who that is. We also got great music coming to you from Martina, Dwight Jake, Eagles, George Strait, and also Jessica Andrews here on the Big Brekkie, Triple A Murray Country.
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The Super Saturday Mornings are here on Triple A Murray Country, and our timeless classic for this hour featured Cathy Mattea, 18 Wheels and a Dozen Roses. And she was born on this day in South Charleston, West Virginia. And like I said, she recorded 17 albums, has charted more than 30 singles on the Billboard Hot Country charts. And of course, the big hits there, Going Gone, 18 Wheels and a Dozen Roses, which was that song, Come From the Heart, and Burning Old Memories, just a few of the great songs there from Cathy Mattea. And like I said, when she moved to Nashville, she got a job as a tour operator at the Country Music Hall of Fame. And she used to do harmonies with all the studios in the evenings, and before she got recognised there, and come out with that great song, Standing Knee Deep in the River, there from Cathy Mattea. Our timeless classic for this hour here on the Big Brackey, Triple A, Murray Country. Also on that same set, we had Wasted...

0: Time from Keith Urban. Then we had I'm Gonna Love You Through It All, and that was Martina McBride. Isn't it a great song? And she got a great voice, four-time female vocalist of the year. And that song, of course, is all about cancer. And before that, we had Dwight Yoakam, Fast As You Can, and Mummy's Crazy from The Judds, and Peaceful Easy Feeling back to the 70s there for that great band, The Eagles. Triple A, Murray Country, coming your way. We've still got a community notice board and birthday calls at the top of the hour, around about 7:50. And we also got great music coming to you from Jessica Andrews, George Strait, Charlie Pride, and heaps more. Now, the NAIDOC celebrations are just around the corner, celebrating 50 years of Deadly. Now, the Butchala Mob up there on the Fraser Coast is going to have a huge celebration, celebrating 50 years, and it starts on Saturday the 30th of June, and that'll be with the Indigenous round of the NRL. Then they got Tuesday the 30th of June, Maribola Zelda's Luncheon. Thursday the 2nd of July, got the Maribola Flag Raising and Family Fun Day. Saturday the 4th of July, the Fraser Coast NAIDOC Ball. And on Monday the 6th of July, got Arby Bay Flag Raising and Family Fun Day. And there's each more. You got Tuesday the 7th of July, you got the Disco. Thursday the 9th of July, got the Maribola Ball. Then Friday the 10th of July, the Elders Whale Watching Tour, NAIDOC Golf Day, and Maribola Marioki. So it's all happening there. Saturday the 11th of July, Harvey Bay Musical Trivia and Marioki. And Sunday the 12th of July, you got the Murray's Got Talent. Then on Friday the 31st of July, you got the Carlano Elders Whale Watching Tour again. So that's all happening up there on the Fraser Coast, the Butchala Country. Certainly sounds like going to have a huge 50 years of celebrating NAIDOC. Right, back into some more great music here on the Bracky. And coming your way right now after this break, we got the great sounds of the Bellamy Brothers, back to the 70s, Triple A, Murray Country.
1: 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That's 1300 303 143. 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

Getting into all the classics here on the Super Saturday Mornings Triple A Murray Country, back to the 90s there for Jessica Andrews. Isn't it a great song? She's a fine performer. Young Jessica? Well, she ain't young no more, I'd like to say. Also in there we had the great Sounds of George Strait. We'd write this down. That was a huge hit for George. Charlie Pride in there. You're My Jamaica, back to the 80s and back to the 70s there for the Bellamy Brothers. And that was their second big hit there. If I said you had a beautiful body, would you lay it against me? Triple A Murray Country. Now it's time for the birthday calls. And if you're a member of our platform, we'll give you a shout out every time your birthday comes up. But if you're not a member of our media platforms, all you got to do is email us here at AAA.org.au. AAA.org.au. You can phone us through the week. 3892-0100 is the number. We've got a few birthdays happening today. The first one out is Casey Davies out there at Baduri. Good on you, Casey. Hope you're having a wonderful day, mate. And I'm sure you will be in a Saturday and all. Vicky Butler up at Mackay celebrating her birthday today. Good on you, Vicky. Also, Kayana May up at Wimboy celebrating her birthday. Good on you, Kayana. And Yabby Aaron, he's celebrating his birthday today. And of course, Yabby is the controller of the Archie and Ruby Hunter website that keeps the memorial going there. So good on you, Yabby. Hope you have a wonderful day, mate. And we've got a great song coming to you guys. Now, this woman is celebrating her birthday today. She's known as the Canadian Songbird, Anne Murray, and she's born on this day way back in 1945. So we'll go with that song here on Triple A Murray Country.

0: Chopping into the last hour here on the Super Saturday Mornings, Triple A Murray Country on the Saturdays, Big Bracky and Toby Keith. That song was a comeback song for Big Toby. The record company gave him another chance of getting their album out and seeing how it went, and that song come out and he never looked back ever since, Toby Keith. So that one saved his butt there, and I should have been a cowboy. Well, he is. Big Texas one. Smoke Rings in the Dark there from Gary Allen. And up before that, we had Linda Ronstadt, Just One Look. And Copperhead Road, Steve Earle, that's his signature song, back to the 80s there. And up the top, Anne Murray, the Canadian songbird, celebrating her birthdays today, along with Casey, Vicky, Kiana, and also Yarrabee. And because she was born on this day in 1945 in Spring Hill, Nova Scotia. And, of course, her albums have sold over 54 million. She became the first Canadian female and singer to reach number one on the US country charts. She was also first to earn a gold record for one of her signature songs, Snowbird. She's also the first woman and the first Canadian to win the Album of the Year and the Country Music Association Awards for a 1984 album, Little Good News. Yes, the Canadian songbird. She's also awarded the Star of Canada. Anne Murray, now she's retired, just plays golf, reads books and goes walking. That's a life of a retirement. Right, Triple A Murray Country here on the Bracky, coming your way. We've got great music coming to you from Chris Davlin, Shania Twain, Teddy Thompson, Lady A, Leanne Rons and Sugarland, all coming up here on Triple A Murray Country on Saturday's Big Bracky, the Super Saturday Mornings.
1: G'day, Troy Cassidaly here. 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

me. Bring you all the great classics here on Triple A Murray Country on the Super Saturday Mornings. Triple A Big Bracky, and what a great song that is. Meant to Be, Florida Georgia Line featuring BB Rexha. Now, that is our classic for this hour, our timeless classic, and that song, it was at number one on the country chart for 6 weeks in 2018, and the song broke the record previously held by Body Like a Back Road by Sam Hunt. It spent 50 weeks at the top of the hot country charts and was dethroned by Kane Brown's Lose It. So that's the biggest single ever in the world of country music. Meant to Be by BB Rexha and also the Georgia Line.

0: lower the line. Also in that same set, Tennessee Whiskey there, the old song from George Jones, and does a great job there too, Tennessee Whiskey, Chris Stapleton. And Shania Twain before that, Don't Impress Me Much, Teddy Thompson, I Should Get Up, and the Dixie Chicks started that set off with the Travelling Soldier. 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Now don't forget NAIDOC Week, 50 years of deadly, and that's from the 5th of July. 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So that's AAA.org.au. You've got to send those NAIDOC events into, and like I said, we'll put them in the AAA NAIDOC events folder. Back into some more great music here on the Big Brekkie. We got Johnny Orton with a classic back to the 60s, Sugarland, and also Earl Thomas Connolly coming your way here on the Big Brekkie, AAA Murray Country.
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